0: a Montrose man accused of first-degree murder, will stand trial this fall. Donald James Stanchella is accused of killing his estranged wife, Lindsay Bat Stanchella. He's due to be tried in Rossland by a judge and jury beginning November 9th. That'll be a few days after the second anniversary of Lindsay's death. She was a nurse and a mother to a young son. The trial is expected to last 3 weeks. The BC Nurses Union says its members have voted more than 98% in favor of job action. The strike vote follows 6 months of bargaining with the province. President Adrian Geer says the union is still seeking improved benefits and funding for better nurse-to-patient ratios.
1: But we've also been met with the employer who's refused to offer any substantive contract improvements or commit to the compensation and funding made available to other public sector contracts.
0: Geer says she hopes both sides can come back to the table to negotiate a deal. Nursing is an essential service, so there would be limits on any potential job action. Municipal workers in Fruitvale have a tentative agreement. It prevents a strike that was set to begin later this week. QP Local 2087 says a ratification vote will be held tomorrow. No details will be released until then. Workers took a unanimous strike vote in March. The RDCK is holding a public information session Thursday on its proposed dangerous and aggressive dog bylaw for areas A, B, and C. The bylaw would help create a framework for responding to serious dog incidents alongside RCMP. Bylaw Services Manager Eric Stout says police currently don't have the tools needed to handle those cases.
2: They don't have means to be able to apprehend the dog, to have it assessed, and to make any other further determinations. So this is where this regulatory bylaw steps in and gives us the authority to be able to assist the RCMP.
0: The service would be funded through taxation and is currently going through an alternative approval process. Thursday's session runs from 5 to 7 p.m. at the Creston Community Complex. The City of Trail will dust off a report from 5 years ago about creating a dog park. A couple of residents recently approached council to restart discussions. Councillor Tia Hansen says they should use information that already exists.
3: As opposed to starting from scratch and starting a new feasibility study, using what we've already, previous councils have spent money on getting to that point, and then looking for any reasonable updates that need to occur if those land spaces are not available anymore.
0: A survey in 2021 found the public's preferred location was between Gyro Park and the skate park, but council didn't proceed with it. Members of the public are praising lifeguards at the Trail Aquatic Center for rescuing a couple of swimmers. Parks and Rec Manager Gabby Krafsky says there were two separate incidents last month.
4: Staff acted quickly and professionally and performed fantastic rescues. They put their training to the test, and we received great feedback and some kudos from the public.
0: Krafsky says there were several written comments. She adds the rescues were simple, as neither struggling swimmer swallowed any water. The future of the Caslow Jazz Festival is up for discussion this week as a new board looks to reimagine the long-running event. The Caslow Jazz Festival Society is hosting a town hall on Thursday at the Langham Cultural Center in Caslow to gather community input. Organizers say they want to hear from residents, business owners, and festival fans on possible events for the upcoming August-long weekend and the longer-term direction for the festival. The town hall runs from 7 to 9 p.m. A virtual option is available for those who can't make it in person.
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0: Montreal can take a 3-1 series lead with a win this afternoon. The Canadiens have almost doubled up on the Sabres in goals in the first three games, outscoring their opponents 13-7. Montreal's defense has also been shining, averaging only 2.2 goals against per game, which is only second to the Hurricanes. Meanwhile, whoever wins in the late game between Anaheim and Vegas will have the series advantage going forward. So far, both teams have won two and lost two games, with the series being back in Vegas tonight. And the Blue Jays look to get out of a recent funk. Losing six of the last eight games, they continue to drop in the standings, sitting only half a game ahead of Boston for bottom of their division.
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0: Single lane traffic is in effect on Highway 3A east of Nelson near 4 Mile. Expect delays from 6:30 a.m. to 6:30 p.m. until Thursday. In our weather forecast, the chance of showers dropping down to 10 tonight, the chance of showers and the risk of a thunderstorm developing tomorrow afternoon with a high of 19, showers dropping down to 10 tomorrow night, and cloudy with a high of 18 for Thursday. I'm Storm Lenny. Shoot.

0: Don't lie. It's Juice FM. I'm Bryce. All right. Today is Homer Simpson's birthday. Yes. It's also National Limerick Day. So I'm going to get you my five favorite Homer Simpson quotes in a few. But right now, well, a limerick. Springfield was needing streets clean, so Homer jumped into the scene. On donuts, he'd chow while he drove a snowplow, but he couldn't dethrone the plow king.
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0: You don't know how it feels from Tom Petty on Juice FM. Time for my five favorite Homer Simpson quotes, starting with, I am so smart, S-M-R-T. To follow it up, everyone is stupid except me. Number three, to alcohol, the cause of and solution to all of life's problems. Marge says, Homer, the plant called and said if you don't come to work tomorrow, don't bother coming in on Monday. Homer, woohoo, four-day weekend. And one more, okay? Kids, let me tell you about another so-called wicked guy. He had long hair and some wild ideas, and he didn't always do what other people thought was right. And his name was, I forget. But the point is, I forget that too. Marge, you know who I'm talking about. He used to drive that blue car. Happy birthday, Homer. He turns 70 today.
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All right, I'm Bryce. It's time for me to head out of here. But before I do, I want to hop back on the Homer Simpson train because there's one more thing that I forgot that it actually might be my favorite Homer Simpson song.

0: All right. Now, just try not to hit a chestnut tree on your way home. Have a good night. I'll be back tomorrow.
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1: I'm Storm Lenny. A Montrose man accused of first-degree murder will stand trial this fall. Donald James Stanchella is accused of killing his estranged wife, Lindsay Bat Stanchella. He's due to be tried in Rosslyn by a judge and jury beginning November 9th. That'll be a few days after the second anniversary of Lindsay's death. She was a nurse and a mother to a young son. The trial is expected to last 3 weeks. The BC Nurses Union says its members have voted more than 98% in favor of job action. The strike vote follows 6 months of bargaining with the province. President Adrian Gear says the union is still seeking improved benefits and funding for better nurse-to-patient ratios.
2: But we've also been met with the employer who's refused to offer any substantive contract improvements or commit to

0: would help create a framework for responding to serious dog incidents alongside RCMP. Bylaw Services Manager Eric Stout says police currently don't have the tools needed to handle those cases.
1: They don't have means to be able to apprehend the dog, to have it assessed, and to make any other further determinations. So this is where this regulatory bylaw steps in and gives us the authority to be able to assist the RCMP.
0: The service would be funded through taxation and is currently going through an alternative approval process. Thursday's session runs from 5 to 7 p.m. at the Creston Community Complex. The City of Trail will dust off a report from 5 years ago about creating a dog park. A couple of residents recently approached council to restart discussions. Councillor Tia Hansen says they should use information that already exists,
2: as opposed to starting from scratch and starting a new feasibility study, using what we've already previous councils has spent money on getting to that point, and then looking for any reasonable updates that need to occur if those land spaces are not available anymore.
0: A survey in 2021 found the public's preferred location was between Gyro Park and the skate park, but council didn't proceed with it. Members of the public are praising lifeguards at the Trail Aquatic Center for rescuing a couple of swimmers. Parks and Rec Manager Gabby Krafsky says there were two separate incidents last month.
3: Staff acted quickly and professionally and performed fantastic rescues. They put their training to the test, and we received great feedback and some kudos from the public.
0: Krafsky says there were several written comments. She adds the rescues were simple, as neither struggling swimmer swallowed any water. The future of the Caslow Jazz Festival is up for discussion this week as a new board looks to reimagine the long-running event. The Caslow Jazz Festival Society is hosting a town hall on Thursday at the Langham Cultural Center in Caslow to gather community input. Organizers say they want to hear from residents, business owners, and festival fans on possible events for the upcoming August-long weekend and the longer-term direction for the festival. The town hall runs from 7 to 9 p.m. A virtual option is available for those who can't make it in person.
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0: Montreal can take a 3-1 series lead with a win this afternoon. The Canadiens have almost doubled up on the Sabres in goals in the first three games, outscoring their opponents 13-7. Montreal's defense has also been shining, averaging only 2.2 goals against per game, which is only second to the Hurricanes. Meanwhile, whoever wins in the late game between Anaheim and Vegas will have the series advantage going forward. So far, both teams have won two and lost two games, with the series being back in Vegas tonight. And the Blue Jays look to get out of a recent funk. Losing six of the last eight games, they continue to drop in the standings, sitting only half a game ahead of Boston for bottom of their division.
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0: Single lane traffic is in effect on Highway 3A east of Nelson near 4 Mile. Expect delays from 6:30 a.m. to 6:30 p.m. until Thursday. In our weather forecast, the chance of showers dropping down to 10 tonight, the chance of showers and the risk of a thunderstorm developing tomorrow afternoon with a high of 19, showers dropping down to 10 tomorrow night, and cloudy with a high of 18 for Thursday. I'm Storm Lenny.

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1: I'm Greg Nesteroff. A Montrose man accused of first-degree murder will stand trial this fall. Donald James Dancella is accused of killing his estranged wife, Lindsay Batts Dancella. He's due to be tried in Rosslyn by a judge and jury beginning November 9th. That'll be a few days after the second anniversary of Lindsay's death. She was a nurse and mother to a young son. The trial is expected to last 3 weeks. The BC Nurses Union says its members have voted more than 98% in favor of job action. The strike vote follows 6 months of bargaining with the province. President Adrian Gear says the union is still seeking improved benefits and funding for better nurse-to-patient ratios.
2: But we've also been met with the employer who's refused to offer any substantive contract improvements or commit to the compensation and funding made available to other public sector contracts.
1: Gear says she hopes both sides can come back to the table to negotiate a deal. Nursing is an essential service, so there would be limits on any potential job action. Municipal workers in Fruitvale have a tentative agreement. It prevents a strike that was set to begin later this week. QP Local 2087 says a ratification vote will be held today. No details will be released until then. Workers took a unanimous strike vote in March. The Regional District of Central Kootenay is holding a public information session Thursday on its proposed dangerous and aggressive dog bylaw for rural parts of the Creston Valley. The bylaw would help create a framework for responding to serious dog incidents alongside RCMP. Bylaw Services Manager Eric Stout says police currently don't have the tools needed to handle those cases.
3: They don't have means to be able to apprehend the dog, to have it assessed, and to make any other further determinations. So this is where this regulatory bylaw steps in and gives us the authority to be able to assist the RCMP.
1: The service would be funded through taxation and is going through a counter-petition process. Thursday's session runs from 5 to 7 p.m. at the Creston Community Complex. The future of the Caslow Jazz Festival is up for discussion this week as a new board looks to reimagine the long-running event. The Festival Society is hosting a town hall on Thursday at the Langham Cultural Center to gather community input. Organizers say they want to hear from residents, business owners, and festival fans on possible events for the upcoming August long weekend and the longer-term direction for the festival. The town hall runs from 7 to 9 p.m., and a virtual option is available for those who can't make it in person. The City of Trail will dust off a report from 5 years ago about creating a dog park. A couple of residents recently approached council to restart discussions. Councillor Tia Hansen says the city should use information that already exists.
4: As opposed to starting from scratch and starting a new feasibility study, using what previous councils have spent money on getting to that point, and then looking for any reasonable updates that need to occur if those land spaces are not available anymore.
1: A survey in 2021 found the public's preferred location was between Gyro Park and the skate park, but council didn't proceed with it. And members of the public are praising lifeguards at the Trail Aquatic Center for rescuing a couple of swimmers. Parks and Rec Manager Gabby Kravsky says there were two separate incidents last month.
5: Staff acted quickly and professionally and performed fantastic rescues. They put their training to the test, and we received great feedback and some kudos from the public.
1: Kravsky says there were several written comments. She adds the rescues were simple as neither struggling swimmer swallowed any water.
0: Be the first to know. Get daily and weekly news alerts by signing up at our website, MikeGrandForksNow.com.
6: To sports, and the Sabres tie their series 2-2 following a 3-2 win over the Canadiens, while the Golden Knights keep pace with the Ducks after a 3-2 overtime win. In the PWHL, Montreal eliminated Minnesota after a 2-1 win to advance to the PWHL Walter Cup Finals. And in baseball, the Blue Jays dropped their fifth game in a row to the Rays 7-6. Out on the roads, and lots of roadworks and maintenance are underway across the Kootenays this week, with drivers advised to expect delays and lane closures in several areas. In Trail, bridge maintenance is scheduled on the Victoria Street Bridge along Highway 3B between Bay Avenue and 2nd Avenue. The project runs until Thursday from 5:30 a.m. to 2 p.m. each day. Lane closures are expected with minor delays possible. In Nelson, utility work continues along Highway 3A at Anderson Street. Crews are drilling and installing groundwater monitoring wells between 211 and 301 Anderson Street. Work takes place from 8:30 a.m. to 3:30 p.m. with lane closures in effect. Also on Highway 3A east of Nelson, maintenance crews are drilling test holes between Lakeview Heights and Ridgewood Road. Single lane alternating traffic is in place as work continues until Friday from 6:30 a.m. to 6:30 p.m. Drivers on Inner Oakland Valley Road should also prepare for delays as BC Hydro conducts vegetation management works between Highway 6 and Edgewood. Single lane alternating traffic is in effect weekdays from 7 a.m. to 5 p.m. through to Friday, June 5. And further east on Highway 3A near Kuskanook, road maintenance continues between the Kuskanook Rest Area and Bathy Road. The road is closed daily from 1:30 p.m. to 2:30 p.m. on weekdays until the end of May. Outside that closure window, single lane alternating traffic and delays of up to 20 minutes are expected. To the weather, and mainly cloudy with a 60% chance of showers later in the morning and early afternoon, and risk of a thunderstorm later in the day. There is also a southwest wind expected to gust up to 50 kilometres an hour as we look to reach a high of 16 degrees. Tonight, those showers are expected to wrap up, but the cloud will remain with a risk of a thunderstorm early in the evening, and those winds will hang about as we drop to a low of 7 degrees.
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1: Forget Me and Louis Capaldi on Juice FM. Good morning. We are jump-starting the middle of the Wednesday. No, wait. Let me reword that. We're jump-starting the mid. We're just jump-starting the morning on a Wednesday. Holy moly. There we go. I got it right now. Happy Wednesday. Weather's a little bit different today. It's not so nice. We've had a nice long stretch of some nice weather, a little bit of rain, although I guess rain right now is not going to hurt everything. Just keeping things a little bit damp doesn't hurt, especially when we know that things are going to be a little bit dry as we roll along. And, of course, it is the long weekend coming up, so there's that. Murphy's Law suggests that it always gets wet on the May long, so I guess it's par for the course. Lots to talk about today. Canadian travel plans holding steady despite high energy costs. Things going on in our own backyard. We'll get into it. Just stay in the light and honeymoon sweet. Right here on Juice FM Boundary Country. Good morning. It's Wednesday.

0: Iris and the Goo Goo Dolls. Well, Grand Forks RCMPers still looking for tips on last month's holdup at the subway. I got to be honest, I didn't even know about this. On April 17th at 8:30 p.m., police received a report that a man armed with bear mace robbed the restaurant on Central Ave and ran off. Officers arrived within minutes and began canvassing the area with help from a police dog, but didn't find the suspect. He was described as a man in a blue coat with a Canadian insignia on the right arm, gray sweatpants, and a black floral patterned face mask. Anyone who witnessed the incident or can identify the man, they've been posted up on mygrandforksnow.com. Mind you, he is wearing a mask, so you can't see his face. But the Canadian jacket sort of sticks out. It's got that logo right there on the right arm.
1: Shot of the Dawn.
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1: I'm Greg Nesteroff. A strike has been prevented at the village of Fruitvale. QP Local 2087 has announced a tentative agreement. It comes just days before workers were set to hit the picket lines. No details are being released until a ratification vote is held today. Workers voted in March in favor of job action. The BC Nurses Union says its members have voted over 98% in favor of job action after 6 months of bargaining with the province. President Adrian Gear says nurses don't want to do anything that would impact patient care.
2: We are willing to go back to the table. We have signaled that to the employer. They have also signaled that they're willing to come back to the table. This is the final last chance, however.
1: Gear says the union is still seeking improved benefits and funding for better nurse-to-patient ratios. Any job action would be limited because nursing is an essential service. A three-week trial for a Montrose man accused of killing his estranged wife will begin November 9th. Donald James Dancella is charged with first-degree murder in the death of Lindsay Batts Dancella. She was attacked at her home in November 2024. Lindsay was a local nurse and care coordinator. Dancella's trial before a judge and jury will be held in Rossland. Lifeguards at the Trail Aquatic Center saved two people in separate incidents recently. Parks and Rec manager Gabby Kravsky says her staff acted quickly and professionally.
3: It was a little bit shocking for public that was there just watching to see this unfold, because usually they see us training, but they don't see it in action, like, you know, happening live. So I think some people were a little bit surprised, but they were also very grateful.
1: Kravsky says in both cases, the struggling swimmers kept their heads above water, so the rescues were simple. Trail will move ahead with revisiting options for an off-leash dog park. City Councilor Nick Cashel's motion was in response to a recent request from a couple of residents.
4: I just think it's important. I think there's a huge demand for this, and I think it's important to keep the momentum, actually build momentum on this.
1: Corporate Services Director David Moorhead says the city looked at the idea 5 years ago, and the info they gathered can still be useful.
5: A report from staff can build upon both the engagement survey that was done as well as previous reporting, but then take into account any regional perspectives.
1: A spot between Gyro Park and the skate park was identified as the most popular location in a 2021 survey. The Regional District of Central Kootenay is giving rural Creston Valley residents a chance to ask questions about its proposed dangerous and aggressive dog control bylaw. A public information session is set for Thursday in Creston as the district moves through a counter-petition process on the proposal. Bylaw Services Manager Eric Stout explains the types of incidents the bylaw aims to address.
6: It's not to deal with loose dogs, barking dogs, or dogs defecating on someone's lawn. It's solely to deal with a complaint where we have an aggressive dog that has shown signs of meeting the criteria of being aggressive.
1: Thursday's session runs from 5 to 7 p.m. at the Creston Community Complex. And a new board is turning to the community for help shaping the future of the Caslow Jazz Festival. The Society will hold a town hall on Thursday to gather ideas for potential summer music programming and longer-term plans. Organizers say the goal is to reimagine the festival following financial challenges that led to this year's cancellation. The public input will help guide both fundraising efforts and the direction of the event. This week's meeting runs from 7 to 9 p.m. at Caslow's Langham Cultural Center and online for those who can't attend in person.
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7: Two sports and the Sabres tie their series 2-2 following a 3-2 win over the Canadiens, while the Golden Knights keep pace with the Ducks after a 3-2 overtime win. In the PWHL, Montreal eliminated Minnesota after a 2-1 win to advance to the PWHL Walter Cup Finals. And in baseball, the Blue Jays dropped their fifth game in a row to the Rays 7-6.
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7: Out on the roads and lots of roadworks and maintenance are underway across the Kootenays this week, with drivers advised to expect delays and lane closures in several areas. In Trail, bridge maintenance is scheduled on the Victoria Street Bridge along Highway 3B between Bay Avenue and 2nd Avenue. The project runs until Thursday from 5:30 a.m. to 2 p.m. each day. Lane closures are expected with minor delays possible. In Nelson, utility work continues along Highway 3A at Anderson Street. Crews are drilling and installing groundwater monitoring wells between 211 and 301 Anderson Street. Work takes place from 8:30 a.m. to 3:30 p.m. with lane closures in effect. Also on Highway 3A east of Nelson, maintenance crews are drilling test holes between Lakeview Heights and Ridgewood Road. Single lane alternating traffic is in place as work continues until Friday from 6:30 a.m. to 6:30 p.m. Drivers on Inner Oakland Valley Road should also prepare for delays as BC Hydro conducts vegetation management works between Highway 6 and Edgewood. Single lane alternating traffic is in effect weekdays from 7 a.m. to 5 p.m. through to Friday, June 5. And further east on Highway 3A near Kuskanook, road maintenance continues between the Kuskanook Rest Area and Bathy Road. The road is closed daily from 1:30 p.m. to 2:30 p.m. on weekdays until the end of May. Outside that closure window, single lane alternating traffic and delays of up to 20 minutes are expected. To the weather, and mainly cloudy with a 60% chance of showers later in the morning and early afternoon, and risk of a thunderstorm later in the day. There is also a southwest wind expected to gust up to 50 kilometres an hour as we look to reach a high of 16 degrees. Tonight, those showers are expected to wrap up, but the cloud will remain with a risk of a thunderstorm early in the evening, and those winds will hang about as we drop to a low of 7 degrees.
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1: Homesick and Jamie Fine. It is the 13th today. Happy May. It is Friends of the Library, and they have their silent auction. It's open 10 a.m. today, and it goes until 2 with an eclectic variety of auction items from electric ovens to homemade bread. So all the funds are going to go to the Grand Forks District Public Library. So if you're around town today, from 10 o'clock until 2, it is the silent auction at the library for a fundraiser, a part of Friends of the Library for the library. 10 to 2 today.
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0: Just like a pale in pink. Well, Canadians are feeling the squeeze from fuel prices. Had to drive out to Trail the other day, and it was $1.98 in one area, and then $1.94.5 in the other one. But new numbers suggest that most people are still planning to travel this summer. A survey from the Business Development Bank of Canada find 9 out of 10 Canadians are expecting to take a trip in 2026, but more choosing to just stay closer to home. This has been the new trend basically since the pandemic. According to the report, 92% of travelers plan at least one trip within Canada, while U.S. travel continues to drop amid trade tensions, high costs, weaker Canadian dollar. It's true. Even if there's some place you wouldn't mind going, and there was one spot, there was a trip I wanted to take with some friends, and I'm like, I'm not, forget it. The extra cost, the exchange, get real. I'm not doing that. That's like a whole other trip in and of itself. So gas prices have surged, but experts say, Canadians are adjusting rather than canceling, choosing shorter trips, cheaper accommodations, and off-peak travel dates instead. It could add up to $4.6 billion to the Canadian economy. So despite the pressures on wallets, Canadians still want their summer vacations. They're just going to get a lot more strategic. And remember, we're keeping $4.6 billion in our economy. We generally dump $25 billion per year into the American economy, and they don't return that in favor. So while travel has always been us venturing south, $25 billion is a heck of a lot when our population is pretty much that of California. So keeping $4.6 billion in our own country is a good idea at this point.
1: Shot of the Dawn.
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1: I'm Greg Nesteroff. A Montrose man accused of first-degree murder will stand trial this fall. Donald James Dancella is accused of killing his estranged wife, Lindsay Batts Dancella. He's due to be tried in Rosslyn by a judge and jury beginning November 9th. That'll be a few days after the second anniversary of Lindsay's death. She was a nurse and mother to a young son. The trial is expected to last 3 weeks. The BC Nurses Union says its members have voted more than 98% in favor of job action. The strike vote follows 6 months of bargaining with the province. President Adrian Gear says the union is still seeking improved benefits and funding for better nurse-to-patient ratios.
2: But we've also been met with the employer who's refused to offer any substantive contract improvements or commit to the compensation and funding made available to other public sector contracts.
1: Gear says she hopes both sides can come back to the table to negotiate a deal. Nursing is an essential service, so there would be limits on any potential job action. Municipal workers in Fruitvale have a tentative agreement. It prevents a strike that was set to begin later this week. QP Local 2087 says a ratification vote will be held today. No details will be released until then. Workers took a unanimous strike vote in March. The Regional District of Central Kootenay is holding a public information session Thursday on its proposed dangerous and aggressive dog bylaw for rural parts of the Creston Valley. The bylaw would help create a framework for responding to serious dog incidents alongside RCMP. Bylaw Services Manager Eric Stout says police currently don't have the tools needed to handle those cases.
3: They don't have means to be able to apprehend the dog, to have it assessed, and to make any other further determinations. So this is where this regulatory bylaw steps in and gives us the authority to be able to assist the RCMP.
1: The service would be funded through taxation and is going through a counter-petition process. Thursday's session runs from 5 to 7 p.m. at the Creston Community Complex. The future of the Caslow Jazz Festival is up for discussion this week as a new board looks to reimagine the long-running event. The Festival Society is hosting a town hall on Thursday at the Langham Cultural Center to gather community input. Organizers say they want to hear from residents, business owners, and festival fans on possible events for the upcoming August-long weekend and the longer-term direction for the festival. The town hall runs from 7 to 9 p.m., and a virtual option is available for those who can't make it in person. The City of Trail will dust off a report from 5 years ago about creating a dog park. A couple of residents recently approached council to restart discussions. Councillor Tia Hansen says the city should use information that already exists,
4: as opposed to starting from scratch and starting a new feasibility study, using what previous councils have spent money on getting to that point, and then looking for any reasonable updates that need to occur if those land spaces are not available anymore.
1: A survey in 2021 found the public's preferred location was between Gyro Park and the skate park, but council didn't proceed with it. And members of the public are praising lifeguards at the Trail Aquatic Center for rescuing a couple of swimmers. Parks and Rec Manager Gabby Kravsky says there were two separate incidents last month.
5: Staff acted quickly and professionally and performed fantastic rescues. They put their training to the test, and we received great feedback and some kudos from the public.
1: Kravsky says there were several written comments. She adds the rescues were simple as neither struggling swimmer swallowed any water.
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6: Two sports and the Sabres tie their series 2-2 following a 3-2 win over the Canadiens, while the Golden Knights keep pace with the Ducks after a 3-2 overtime win. In the PWHL, Montreal eliminated Minnesota after a 2-1 win to advance to the PWHL Walter Cup Finals. And in baseball, the Blue Jays dropped their fifth game in a row to the Rays 7-6.
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6: Out on the roads, and lots of roadworks and maintenance are underway across the Kootenays this week, with drivers advised to expect delays and lane closures in several areas. In Trail, bridge maintenance is scheduled on the Victoria Street Bridge along Highway 3B between Bay Avenue and 2nd Avenue. The project runs until Thursday from 5:30 a.m. to 2 p.m. each day. Lane closures are expected with minor delays possible. In Nelson, utility work continues along Highway 3A at Anderson Street. Crews are drilling and installing groundwater monitoring wells between 211 and 301 Anderson Street. Work takes place from 8:30 a.m. to 3:30 p.m. with lane closures in effect. Also on Highway 3A east of Nelson, maintenance crews are drilling test holes between Lakeview Heights and Ridgewood Road. Single lane alternating traffic is in place as work continues until Friday from 6:30 a.m. to 6:30 p.m. Drivers on in an Oakland Valley Road should also prepare for delays as BC Hydro conducts vegetation management works between Highway 6 and Edgewood. Single lane alternating traffic is in effect weekdays from 7 a.m. to 5 p.m. through to Friday, June 5. And further east on Highway 3A near Kuskanook, road maintenance continues between the Kuskanook Rest Area and Bathy Road. The road is closed daily from 1:30 p.m. to 2:30 p.m. on weekdays until the end of May. Outside that closure window, single lane alternating traffic and delays of up to 20 minutes are expected. To the weather, and mainly cloudy with a 60% chance of showers later in the morning and early afternoon, and risk of a thunderstorm later in the day. There is also a southwest wind expected to gust up to 50 kilometres an hour as we look to reach a high of 16 degrees. Tonight, those showers are expected to wrap up, but the cloud will remain with a risk of a thunderstorm early in the evening, and those winds will hang about as we drop to a low of 7 degrees.
0: QSFM.

0: Kiss.
1: Yeah, it's Kiss and Prince. So the future of the Castle Jazz Fest is uncertain, sitting in $250,000 in debt and rising costs from insurance, wildfire uncertainty, sponsorship challenges are holding it back, and they have to rethink and reimagine if it can move forward. But honestly, Caslo is not alone. Whatever happened to the Canada Rock Fest? Well, we know what happened. Anyone could use critical thinking and go, the cost was really high, and it becomes sustainable. Big shows all across BC and small town Canada are under serious pressure. These shows don't happen. They select towns where they know there's going to be a huge market to draw from. Kelowna, somewhere in Nanaimo, where there's a centralized spot where almost half the island could show up. Big shows cost more than ever to produce, from artist fees, staging, security, insurance. Insurance alone is just bananas. We talk about how much our insurance are in our vehicles. I complained about how I had to spend $500 for 3 months on motorcycle insurance. Insurance on these things is huge. More than it ought to be. Sponsorship dollars are thin. Income is just not stretched anymore. It's forcing a lot of smaller communities to scale back, including our very own. We have to rethink events, reimagine how they're shaped. But then when you have something that was big and iconic, scaling back feels like a defeat. So sometimes you feel more pride in just letting it retire. But these things are why we're not seeing these events. Even the downtown block party, this is the final one. There's no grant for it. Didn't get $15,000 to do it, so I can't put it on. I'm not donating $15,000 out of my own back pocket to do it. It's just not feasible. So with that being said, this is what is happening. We're seeing festivals revamp, reshape. I don't want to use the word dying, but you look at the bottom line and go, it's just not making any sense anymore. That's when things stop. And then you get the question mark. Well, whatever happened to, I don't understand why they can't. Well, because the iceberg is massive underneath the tiny one that's above the waterline.
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That's The Offspring and Pretty Fly for a White Guy. And here's a song that 20 years ago meant something, and now it means if you had $1 million after you paid capital gains, you would have just above half, and then you would have a small older house.

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0: Mm.
1: They have pre-wrapped sausages, but they don't have pre-wrapped bacon.
0: Well, can you blame them?
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1: I'm Greg Nesteroff. A strike has been prevented at the village of Fruitvale. QP Local 2087 has announced a tentative agreement. It comes just days before workers were set to hit the picket lines. No details are being released until a ratification vote is held today. Workers voted in March in favor of job action. The BC Nurses Union says its members have voted over 98% in favor of job action after 6 months of bargaining with the province. President Adrian Gear says nurses don't want to do anything that would impact patient care.
2: We are willing to go back to the table. We have signaled that to the employer. They have also signaled that they're willing to come back to the table. This is the final last chance, however.
1: Gear says the union is still seeking improved benefits and funding for better nurse-to-patient ratios. Any job action would be limited because nursing is an essential service. A 3-week trial for a Montrose man accused of killing his estranged wife will begin November 9th. Donald James Dancella is charged with first-degree murder in the death of Lindsay Batts Dancella. She was attacked at her home in November 2024. Lindsay was a local nurse and care coordinator. Dancella's trial before a judge and jury will be held in Rossland. Lifeguards at the Trail Aquatic Center saved two people in separate incidents recently. Parks and Rec manager Gabby Kravsky says her staff acted quickly and professionally.
3: It was a little bit shocking for public that was there just watching to see this unfold, because usually they see us training, but they don't see it in action, like, you know, happening live. So I think some people were a little bit surprised, but they were also very grateful.
1: Kravsky says in both cases, the struggling swimmers kept their heads above water, so the rescues were simple. Trail will move ahead with revisiting options for an off-leash dog park. City Councilor Nick Cashel's motion was in response to a recent request from a couple of residents.
4: I just think it's important. I think there's a huge demand for this, and I think it's important to keep the momentum, actually build momentum on this.
1: Corporate Services Director David Moorhead says the city looked at the idea 5 years ago, and the info they gathered can still be useful.
5: A report from staff can build upon both the engagement survey that was done as well as previous reporting, but then take into account any regional perspectives.
1: A spot between Gyro Park and the skate park was identified as the most popular location in a 2021 survey. The Regional District of Central Kootenay is giving rural Creston Valley residents a chance to ask questions about its proposed dangerous and aggressive dog control bylaw. A public information session is set for Thursday in Creston as the district moves through a counter-petition process on the proposal. Bylaw Services Manager Eric Stout explains the types of incidents the bylaw aims to address.
6: It's not to deal with loose dogs, barking dogs, or dogs defecating on someone's lawn. It's solely to deal with a complaint where we have an aggressive dog that has shown signs of meeting the criteria of being aggressive.
1: Thursday's session runs from 5 to 7 p.m. at the Creston Community Complex. And a new board is turning to the community for help shaping the future of the Caslow Jazz Festival. The Society will hold a town hall on Thursday to gather ideas for potential summer music programming and longer-term plans. Organizers say the goal is to reimagine the festival following financial challenges that led to this year's cancellation. The public input will help guide both fundraising efforts and the direction of the event. This week's meeting runs from 7 to 9 p.m. at Caslow's Langham Cultural Center and online for those who can't attend in person.
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7: Two sports and the Sabres tie their series 2-2 following a 3-2 win over the Canadiens, while the Golden Knights keep pace with the Ducks after a 3-2 overtime win. In the PWHL, Montreal eliminated Minnesota after a 2-1 win to advance to the PWHL Walter Cup Finals. And in baseball, the Blue Jays dropped their fifth game in a row to the Rays 7-6.
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7: Out on the roads and lots of roadworks and maintenance are underway across the Kootenays this week, with drivers advised to expect delays and lane closures in several areas. In Trail, bridge maintenance is scheduled on the Victoria Street Bridge along Highway 3B between Bay Avenue and 2nd Avenue. The project runs until Thursday from 5:30 a.m. to 2 p.m. each day. Lane closures are expected with minor delays possible. In Nelson, utility work continues along Highway 3A at Anderson Street. Crews are drilling and installing groundwater monitoring wells between 211 and 301 Anderson Street. Work takes place from 8:30 a.m. to 3:30 p.m. with lane closures in effect. Also on Highway 3A east of Nelson, maintenance crews are drilling test holes between Lakeview Heights and Ridgewood Road. Single lane alternating traffic is in place as work continues until Friday from 6:30 a.m. to 6:30 p.m. Drivers on Inner Oakland Valley Road should also prepare for delays as BC Hydro conducts vegetation management works between Highway 6 and Edgewood. Single lane alternating traffic is in effect weekdays from 7 a.m. to 5 p.m. through to Friday, June 5. And further east on Highway 3A near Cuscanook, road maintenance continues between the Cuscanook Rest Area and Bathy Road. The road is closed daily from 1:30 p.m. to 2:30 p.m. on weekdays until the end of May. Outside that closure window, single lane alternating traffic and delays of up to 20 minutes are expected. To the weather, and mainly cloudy with a 60% chance of showers later in the morning and early afternoon, and risk of a thunderstorm later in the day. There is also a southwest wind expected to gust up to 50 kilometres an hour as we look to reach a high of 16 degrees. Tonight, those showers are expected to wrap up, but the cloud will remain with a risk of a thunderstorm early in the evening, and those winds will hang about as we drop to a low of 7 degrees.

0: That's Fallout and Mariana's Trench. Well, yesterday was Census Day in Canada, and for smaller communities like Grand Forks, the numbers collected can have a real impact on future funding and services. So keep that in mind for those that don't want to fill it out. The census helps determine everything from healthcare, resources, school planning to infrastructure funding, housing needs, emergency services, and grants for local projects. And I understand there's lots of people out there that are like, I wouldn't do any of that. I don't utilize any of those things. Well, something tells me, even if you're dead set against it and you're rage against the machine, you go down for a heart attack, you're going to be calling 911 and you're going to use the hospital. For towns like Grand Forks, accurate population numbers can directly affect how many supports come back from higher levels of government. You might have your opinion about the government. That doesn't change the fact if you go down for a heart attack, you're going to be calling 911. Well, you might not. Someone is to save you to get to the hospital. Stats Canada is the data. It's also used by businesses and community organizations to decide where to invest and expand services or build housing. Just FYI, based on our last census data, there is 200 people in their 20s here. That's it. There are 300 people in their 30s. That's it. There are 400 people in my age group, in the Xennial group. That's it. There are 570 in the 50 age group, and every other age group is 60 and up. Majority of our population are senior citizens, and ironically, the next large group is a pretty decent amount of kids between 0 and 18. That's our population in Grand Forks. Our workforce, our economic workforce, is below the line of the seniors. We have more seniors here than we do in the workforce right now, meaning in the middle age group. So census matters. Hospitals rely on that. And everyone, whether we're in favor of it or those that defy all of it, somewhere along the line, we all end up in a grocery store. Even if you grow your own, somewhere along the line you end up there. Whether you hate spending time in the hospital, which we all do, who the hell wants to hang out at a hospital? But we all end up there at some point. Census matters. You can defy your government all you want. Go ahead. We see it all the time around town. But you're not sticking it to the man. You're sticking it to yourself and the community when you don't fill these things out.
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1: I'm Greg Nesteroff. A Montrose man accused of first-degree murder will stand trial this fall. Donald James Dancella is accused of killing his estranged wife, Lindsay Batts Dancella. He's due to be tried in Rosslyn by a judge and jury beginning November 9th. That'll be a few days after the second anniversary of Lindsay's death. She was a nurse and mother to a young son. The trial is expected to last 3 weeks. The BC Nurses Union says its members have voted more than 98% in favor of job action. The strike vote follows 6 months of bargaining with the province. President Adrian Gear says the union is still seeking improved benefits and funding for better nurse-to-patient ratios.
2: But we've also been met with the employer who's refused to offer any substantive contract improvements or commit to the compensation and funding made available to other public sector contracts.
1: Gear says she hopes both sides can come back to the table to negotiate a deal. Nursing is an essential service, so there would be limits on any potential job action. Municipal workers in Fruitvale have a tentative agreement. It prevents a strike that was set to begin later this week. QP Local 2087 says a ratification vote will be held today. No details will be released until then. Workers took a unanimous strike vote in March. The Regional District of Central Kootenay is holding a public information session Thursday on its proposed dangerous and aggressive dog bylaw for rural parts of the Creston Valley. The bylaw would help create a framework for responding to serious dog incidents alongside RCMP. Bylaw Services Manager Eric Stout says police currently don't have the tools needed to handle those cases.
3: They don't have means to be able to apprehend the dog, to have it assessed, and to make any other further determinations. So this is where this regulatory bylaw steps in and gives us the authority to be able to assist the RCMP.
1: The service would be funded through taxation and is going through a counter-petition process. Thursday's session runs from 5 to 7 p.m. at the Creston Community Complex. The future of the Caslow Jazz Festival is up for discussion this week as a new board looks to reimagine the long-running event. The Festival Society is hosting a town hall on Thursday at the Langham Cultural Center to gather community input. Organizers say they want to hear from residents, business owners, and festival fans on possible events for the upcoming August long weekend and the longer-term direction for the festival. The town hall runs from 7 to 9 p.m., and a virtual option is available for those who can't make it in person. The City of Trail will dust off a report from 5 years ago about creating a dog park. A couple of residents recently approached council to restart discussions. Councillor Tia Hansen says the city should use information that already exists.
4: As opposed to starting from scratch and starting a new feasibility study, using what previous councils have spent money on getting to that point, and then looking for any reasonable updates that need to occur if those land spaces are not available anymore.
1: A survey in 2021 found the public's preferred location was between Gyro Park and the skate park, but council didn't proceed with it. And members of the public are praising lifeguards at the Trail Aquatic Center for rescuing a couple of swimmers. Parks and Rec Manager Gabby Kravsky says there were two separate incidents last month.
5: Staff acted quickly and professionally and performed fantastic rescues. They put their training to the test, and we received great feedback and some kudos from the public.
1: Kravsky says there were several written comments. She adds the rescues were simple as neither struggling swimmer swallowed any water.
0: Be the first to know. Get daily and weekly news alerts by signing up at our website, MyGrandForksNow.com.
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7: To sports, and the Sabres tie their series 2-2 following a 3-2 win over the Canadiens, while the Golden Knights keep pace with the Ducks after a 3-2 overtime win. In the PWHL, Montreal eliminated Minnesota after a 2-1 win to advance to the PWHL Walter Cup Finals. And in baseball, the Blue Jays dropped their fifth game in a row to the Rays 7-6.
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7: Out on the roads, and lots of roadworks and maintenance are underway across the Kootenays this week, with drivers advised to expect delays and lane closures in several areas. In Trail, bridge maintenance is scheduled on the Victoria Street Bridge along Highway 3B between Bay Avenue and 2nd Avenue. The project runs until Thursday from 5:30 a.m. to 2 p.m. each day. Lane closures are expected with minor delays possible. In Nelson, utility work continues along Highway 3A at Anderson Street. Crews are drilling and installing groundwater monitoring wells between 211 and 301 Anderson Street. Work takes place from 8:30 a.m. to 3:30 p.m. with lane closures in effect. Also on Highway 3A east of Nelson, maintenance crews are drilling test holes between Lakeview Heights and Ridgewood Road. Single lane alternating traffic is in place as work continues until Friday from 6:30 a.m. to 6:30 p.m. Drivers on Inner Oakland Valley Road should also prepare for delays as BC Hydro conducts vegetation management works between Highway 6 and Edgewood. Single lane alternating traffic is in effect weekdays from 7 a.m. to 5 p.m. through to Friday, June 5. And further east on Highway 3A near Kuskanook, road maintenance continues between the Kuskanook Rest Area and Bathy Road. The road is closed daily from 1:30 p.m. to 2:30 p.m. on weekdays until the end of May. Outside that closure window, single lane alternating traffic and delays of up to 20 minutes are expected. To the weather, and mainly cloudy with a 60% chance of showers later in the morning and early afternoon, and risk of a thunderstorm later in the day. There is also a southwest wind expected to gust up to 50 kilometres an hour as we look to reach a high of 16 degrees. Tonight, those showers are expected to wrap up, but the cloud will remain with a risk of a thunderstorm early in the evening, and those winds will hang about as we drop to a low of 7 degrees.

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1: Hey, good morning. You're listening to 102.3 Juice FM in the Boundary Country and Shaun of the Dawn. That was Even Flow with Pearl Jam. Just a reminder, today, 10 o'clock until 2, the silent auction is on at the library with Friends of the Library supporting the library. There will be

Everything from electric ovens to homemade bread. So if you're out and about town, stop off and see what the silent auction has to offer. Here's a little Canadiana for you with 5440 and one gun.

0: She's So High with Tal Bachman on Juice FM. Well, yesterday was the AGM for Discover Grand Forks and the Boundary Chamber of Commerce, so thank you for those that came out. It's been 4.5 years, and my time on the chamber has come to my term is up, and I'm just not going to rue because there's a lot going on in the next couple of months for me. And one of those things that was added to my plate was the advertising department of the radio station. So with that being said, for those that are currently on the air, chances are that I'll become your new rep, meaning we'll sit down and talk about your ads and rotating them out and making them fun. And those that want to be on the air but are either apprehensive because of cost or whatever the case is, what I'll say is when I did this in Revelstoke, we'll figure it out. We'll find a way. This isn't about blocking people from cost. The best way is to find a way that makes it work. And we can have a lot of fun with stuff. I did have a lot of fun. One of the best ad campaigns I ever did was about a butcher shop that didn't even talk about really their butcher experience or what they sold. And he got the most amount of buzz because his ads were so ridiculous and off the top. But we can sit down and come up with something. So if you're a business in town and you want something on the air, but you don't know how it rolls and goes, you're worried about the cost, let me know. We'll find time and we'll find a way so that it's nice and easy and that no one's going, holy smokes. Because nobody wants holy smokes. I get it. Believe me, I get it. Oh, yeah, you can email me, sean@juicefm.ca.
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1: I'm Greg Nesteroff. A strike has been prevented at the village of Fruitvale. QP Local 2087 has announced a tentative agreement. It comes just days before workers were set to hit the picket lines. No details are being released until a ratification vote is held today. Workers voted in March in favor of job action. The BC Nurses Union says its members have voted over 98% in favor of job action after 6 months of bargaining with the province. President Adrian Gear says nurses don't want to do anything that would impact patient care.
2: We are willing to go back to the table. We have signaled that to the employer. They have also signaled that they're willing to come back to the table. This is the final last chance, however.
1: Gear says the union is still seeking improved benefits and funding for better nurse-to-patient ratios. Any job action would be limited because nursing is an essential service. A 3-week trial for a Montrose man accused of killing his estranged wife will begin November 9th. Donald James Dancella is charged with first-degree murder in the death of Lindsay Batts Dancella. She was attacked at her home in November 2024. Lindsay was a local nurse and care coordinator. Dancella's trial before a judge and jury will be held in Rossland. Lifeguards at the Trail Aquatic Center saved two people in separate incidents recently. Parks and Rec manager Gabby Kravsky says her staff acted quickly and professionally.
3: It was a little bit shocking for public that was there just watching to see this unfold, because usually they see us training, but they don't see it in action, like, you know, happening live. So I think some people were a little bit surprised, but they were also very grateful.
1: Kravsky says in both cases, the struggling swimmers kept their heads above water, so the rescues were simple. Trail will move ahead with revisiting options for an off-leash dog park. City Councilor Nick Cashel's motion was in response to a recent request from a couple of residents.
4: I just think it's important. I think there's a huge demand for this, and I think it's important to keep the momentum, actually build momentum on this.
1: Corporate Services Director David Moorhead says the city looked at the idea 5 years ago, and the info they gathered can still be useful.
5: A report from staff can build upon both the engagement survey that was done as well as previous reporting, but then take into account any regional perspectives.
1: A spot between Gyro Park and the skate park was identified as the most popular location in a 2021 survey. The Regional District of Central Kootenay is giving rural Creston Valley residents a chance to ask questions about its proposed dangerous and aggressive dog control bylaw. A public information session is set for Thursday in Creston as the district moves through a counter-petition process on the proposal. Bylaw Services Manager Eric Stout explains the types of incidents the bylaw aims to address.
6: It's not to deal with loose dogs, barking dogs, or dogs defecating on someone's lawn. It's solely to deal with a complaint where we have an aggressive dog that has shown signs of meeting the criteria of being aggressive.
1: Thursday's session runs from 5 to 7 p.m. at the Creston Community Complex. And a new board is turning to the community for help shaping the future of the Caslow Jazz Festival. The Society will hold a town hall on Thursday to gather ideas for potential summer music programming and longer-term plans. Organizers say the goal is to reimagine the festival following financial challenges that led to this year's cancellation. The public input will help guide both fundraising efforts and the direction of the event. This week's meeting runs from 7 to 9 p.m. at Caslow's Langham Cultural Center and online for those who can't attend in person.
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7: Two sports and the Sabres tie their series 2-2 following a 3-2 win over the Canadiens, while the Golden Knights keep pace with the Ducks after a 3-2 overtime win. In the PWHL, Montreal eliminated Minnesota after a 2-1 win to advance to the PWHL Walter Cup Finals. And in baseball, the Blue Jays dropped their fifth game in a row to the Rays 7-6.
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7: Out on the roads and lots of roadworks and maintenance are underway across the Kootenays this week, with drivers advised to expect delays and lane closures in several areas. In Trail, bridge maintenance is scheduled on the Victoria Street Bridge along Highway 3B between Bay Avenue and 2nd Avenue. The project runs until Thursday from 5:30 a.m. to 2 p.m. each day. Lane closures are expected with minor delays possible. In Nelson, utility work continues along Highway 3A at Anderson Street. Crews are drilling and installing groundwater monitoring wells between 211 and 301 Anderson Street. Work takes place from 8:30 a.m. to 3:30 p.m. with lane closures in effect. Also on Highway 3A east of Nelson, maintenance crews are drilling test holes between Lakeview Heights and Ridgewood Road. Single lane alternating traffic is in place as work continues until Friday from 6:30 a.m. to 6:30 p.m. Drivers on Inner Oakland Valley Road should also prepare for delays as BC Hydro conducts vegetation management works between Highway 6 and Edgewood. Single lane alternating traffic is in effect weekdays from 7 a.m. to 5 p.m. through to Friday, June 5. And further east on Highway 3A near Kuskanook, road maintenance continues between the Kuskanook Rest Area and Bathy Road. The road is closed daily from 1:30 p.m. to 2:30 p.m. on weekdays until the end of May. Outside that closure window, single lane alternating traffic and delays of up to 20 minutes are expected. To the weather, and mainly cloudy with a 60% chance of showers later in the morning and early afternoon, and risk of a thunderstorm later in the day. There is also a southwest wind expected to gust up to 50 kilometres an hour as we look to reach a high of 16 degrees. Tonight, those showers are expected to wrap up, but the cloud will remain with a risk of a thunderstorm early in the evening, and those winds will hang about as we drop to a low of 7 degrees.
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0: Sean Desmond and Maniac. I didn't even know this happened. Police are still searching for a suspect in a Grand Forks robbery. Did you hear about this? It happened back in April at the Subway. 8:30 p.m. April 17th, police received a report that a man with bear mace robbed the restaurant off Central Ave. They arrived within minutes canvassing, but he was gone. The suspect was described as a man in a blue coat wearing... On the right, it was a Canadian insignia. You can see a maple leaf, like a red outskirt with a white maple leaf in the middle. How very patriotic of him. Gray sweatpants, it's classy, and a black floral pattern face mask. If anyone saw anything back then, let them know. Of course, it's all covered up, and this is the thing. Cameras can show everything if their face is covered up. But nonetheless, this I didn't even see this. But it happened. Anyone has any idea? You know, phone BC Crime Stoppers or, of course, the local police.
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0: Good news and shaboozy on Juice FM. Good morning. AGM for the Chamber of Commerce Discover Grand Forks was yesterday. It's a wrap up for me after 4 years of being on the board. And proud of the work that was done with all of the videos with Abby and the growth of the Chamber and Discover. And of course, the idea behind it is drawing legs into the downtown core to spend money. That's what we need in the summer months. Flip-flop season is crucial for a fresh river flow of income to put away for our more lean, tougher shoulder seasons in the winter. We're going to have new Discover Grand Forks signage up on the highway. Nice, classy, letting people know where they can turn right to come downtown. Because what's a comment that we hear all the time? I didn't even know there was a town down here. I remember last year we were doing the block party and somebody came up to me. They're like, you running this? I said, yeah. They're like, I didn't even know there was a downtown here. I said, no, we all live under the A&W. And he laughed. He goes, that's what we thought. I said, you know, it is true. People will drive through. They'll look at the Dairy Queen. They'll look at that hotel next to it and assume this is how people live. And you're like, no, man, people live in homes. People hunt. People fish. People ski. People swim in the lake, rivers. Go to the movies, walk downtown, drink coffee, socialize, go to church, whatever, you know, their bag is. And I said, no, we all live under the A&W, right next to the abandoned field, kitty corner to another property that's for sale that they don't even know what you would do with that lot, next to the liquor store, up from a building that we all call the 99 cent hotel. This is where we all live. There's no downtown decor at all. He goes, yeah, I get it. He goes, no one ever turns right. I said, no one turns right. And that's the point, trying to get people to turn right. You hear that a lot, though. I didn't even know you had a downtown. Yeah, okay.
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1: I'm Greg Nesteroff. A Montrose man accused of first-degree murder will stand trial this fall. Donald James Dancella is accused of killing his estranged wife, Lindsay Batts Dancella. He's due to be tried in Rosslyn by a judge and jury beginning November 9th. That'll be a few days after the second anniversary of Lindsay's death. She was a nurse and mother to a young son. The trial is expected to last 3 weeks. The BC Nurses Union says its members have voted more than 98% in favor of job action. The strike vote follows 6 months of bargaining with the province. President Adrian Gear says the union is still seeking improved benefits and funding for better nurse-to-patient ratios.
2: But we've also been met with the employer who's refused to offer any substantive contract improvements or commit to the compensation and funding made available to other public sector contracts.
1: Gear says she hopes both sides can come back to the table to negotiate a deal. Nursing is an essential service, so there would be limits on any potential job action. Municipal workers in Fruitvale have a tentative agreement. It prevents a strike that was set to begin later this week. QP Local 2087 says a ratification vote will be held today. No details will be released until then. Workers took a unanimous strike vote in March. The Regional District of Central Kootenay is holding a public information session Thursday on its proposed dangerous and aggressive dog bylaw for rural parts of the Creston Valley. The bylaw would help create a framework for responding to serious dog incidents alongside RCMP. Bylaw Services Manager Eric Stout says police currently don't have the tools needed to handle those cases.
3: They don't have means to be able to apprehend the dog, to have it assessed, and to make any other further determinations. So this is where this regulatory bylaw steps in and gives us the authority to be able to assist the RCMP.
1: The service would be funded through taxation and is going through a counter-petition process. Thursday's session runs from 5 to 7 p.m. at the Creston Community Complex. The future of the Caslow Jazz Festival is up for discussion this week as a new board looks to reimagine the long-running event. The Festival Society is hosting a town hall on Thursday at the Langham Cultural Center to gather community input. Organizers say they want to hear from residents, business owners, and festival fans on possible events for the upcoming August long weekend and the longer-term direction for the festival. The town hall runs from 7 to 9 p.m., and a virtual option is available for those who can't make it in person. The City of Trail will dust off a report from 5 years ago about creating a dog park. A couple of residents recently approached council to restart discussions. Councillor Tia Hansen says the city should use information that already exists.
4: As opposed to starting from scratch and starting a new feasibility study, using what previous councils have spent money on getting to that point, and then looking for any reasonable updates that need to occur if those land spaces are not available anymore.
1: A survey in 2021 found the public's preferred location was between Gyro Park and the skate park, but council didn't proceed with it. And members of the public are praising lifeguards at the Trail Aquatic Center for rescuing a couple of swimmers. Parks and Rec Manager Gabby Kravsky says there were two separate incidents last month.
5: Staff acted quickly and professionally and performed fantastic rescues. They put their training to the test, and we received great feedback and some kudos from the public.
1: Kravsky says there were several written comments. She adds the rescues were simple as neither struggling swimmer swallowed any water.
0: Be the first to know. Get daily and weekly news alerts by signing up at our website, MyGrantForksNow.com.
6: To sports, and the Sabres tie their series 2-2 following a 3-2 win over the Canadiens, while the Golden Knights keep pace with the Ducks after a 3-2 overtime win. In the PWHL, Montreal eliminated Minnesota after a 2-1 win to advance to the PWHL Walter Cup Finals. And in baseball, the Blue Jays dropped their fifth game in a row to the Rays 7-6. Out on the roads, and lots of roadworks and maintenance are underway across the Kootenays this week, with drivers advised to expect delays and lane closures in several areas. In Trail, bridge maintenance is scheduled on the Victoria Street Bridge along Highway 3B between Bay Avenue and 2nd Avenue. The project runs until Thursday from 5:30 a.m. to 2 p.m. each day. Lane closures are expected with minor delays possible. In Nelson, utility work continues along Highway 3A at Anderson Street. Crews are drilling and installing groundwater monitoring wells between 211 and 301 Anderson Street. Work takes place from 8:30 a.m. to 3:30 p.m. with lane closures in effect. Also on Highway 3A east of Nelson, maintenance crews are drilling test holes between Lakeview Heights and Ridgewood Road. Single lane alternating traffic is in place as work continues until Friday from 6:30 a.m. to 6:30 p.m. Drivers on Inner Oakland Valley Road should also prepare for delays as BC Hydro conducts vegetation management works between Highway 6 and Edgewood. Single lane alternating traffic is in effect weekdays from 7 a.m. to 5 p.m. through to Friday, June 5. And further east on Highway 3A near Kuskanook, road maintenance continues between the Kuskanook Rest Area and Bathy Road. The road is closed daily from 1:30 p.m. to 2:30 p.m. on weekdays until the end of May. Outside that closure window, single lane alternating traffic and delays of up to 20 minutes are expected. To the weather, and mainly cloudy with a 60% chance of showers later in the morning and early afternoon, and risk of a thunderstorm later in the day. There is also a southwest wind expected to gust up to 50 kilometres an hour as we look to reach a high of 16 degrees. Tonight, those showers are expected to wrap up, but the cloud will remain with a risk of a thunderstorm early in the evening, and those winds will hang about as we drop to a low of 7 degrees.
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Hey, yeah, an Outkast on Juice FM. Good morning. Reminder, silent auction's going to kick off in about 45 minutes or so over at the library. This is part of their silent auction with Friends of the Library, 10 o'clock till 2. Everything from homemade bread to electric ovens. So go check out what they have, make a bid on them, and help fundraise for the library. That is today, starting at 10, going till 2. Here's Neil Young and My, Hey, Hey.

0: Demons and Imagine Dragons on Juice FM. All right, reminder, Devil Wears Prada is going to be coming up this weekend and next weekend. After that, I'm not 100% sure. It could be Mortal Kombat 2, maybe the Sheep Detectives, maybe. I don't even know if I want to worry about that one. Unless you guys scream for the Sheep Detectives. Maybe the Breadwinner, Toy Story 5. I have no idea how it's going to shake out. This is when we get into the silly season where you want something, but they won't give it to you. Then you got to play something in lieu. It's just all over the place. It's not the way it was even 5 years ago. It's a very different, monstrous ballgame now that they just keep swallowing up the bigger companies. But for now, Devil Wears Prada is on this coming Friday, Saturday, Sunday, and next Friday, Saturday, and Sunday. GemTheater.net for the upcoming shows, dates, and times. Remind your friends and family. This August long is our downtown block party with Bob Seger and Bruce Springsteen. No, not the real ones. That would be like in the hundreds of thousands after it's all said and done. So there'll be a tribute show, much like last year. Be a fun one. It'll be the final one because I won't be putting it on it after that because there's no grant funds for it. So voila, that's how she goes.
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0: everything Zanenbush. Well, we will get that Tesla charging station across from the Tim Hortons on Central. So I know you've been waiting with bated breath as you pump $1.98 gas into your vehicle so you could not charge your Tesla that you don't own. But we will have a charging station. We do have an electric charging station as it is in the downtown area, which is already attached to the parking lot of the museum down there. However, Tesla will be up there. The idea, of course, is for travelers and the two people that have one in town. But people do route their travels based on where they can charge. And the hope is, how do we get them up there down into the downtown core spending in stores and shops? Now, chances are they'll sit in their phones and scroll or wander over to the Tim Hortons. Most people say that one thing. Well, I didn't even know there was a downtown. We know. We're aware of that. That's why people assume we all live underneath the A&W in some sort of like giant underground squalor. But we do have a sign coming from Discover Grand Forks, and our hopes is to let people know before the entry of town that they can turn right into the downtown core and see the businesses and shop here locally. So the word is out. The concept is there. Now it's us trying to get people in. But will they wander the 15 minutes from that top part of town, from the west end into town? I don't know. It's maybe. It's a 20-minute charge. Maybe.
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1: I'm Storm Lenny. A strike has been prevented at the Village of Fruitvale. QP Local 2087 has announced a tentative agreement. It comes just days before workers were set to hit the picket lines. No details are being released until a ratification vote is held today. Workers voted in March in favor of job action. The BC Nurses Union says its members have voted over 98% in favor of job action after 6 months of bargaining with the province. President Adrian Gear says nurses don't want any job action that would impact patient care.
2: We are willing to go back to the table. We have signaled that to the employer. They have also signaled that they're willing to come back to the table. This is the final last chance, however.
1: Gear says the union is still seeking improved benefits and funding for better nurse-to-patient ratios. Any job action would be limited because nursing is an essential service. A three-week trial for a Montrose man accused of killing his estranged wife will begin November 9th. Donald James Danchella is charged with first-degree murder in the death of Lindsay Batts Danchella. She was attacked at her home in November of 2024. Lindsay was a local nurse and a care coordinator. Danchella's trial before a judge and jury will be held in Rosland. Trail will move ahead with revisiting options for an off-leash dog park. Councillor Nick Cashel's motion was in response to a recent request from a couple of residents.
3: I just think it's important. I think there's a huge demand for this, and I think it's important to keep the momentum, actually build momentum on this.
1: Corporate Services Director David Moorhead says the city looked at the idea 5 years ago, and the info they gathered can still be useful.
4: A report from staff can build upon both the engagement survey that was done as well as previous reporting, but then take into account any regional perspectives.
1: A spot between Gyro Park and the skate park was identified as the most popular location in a 2021 survey. Lifeguards at the Trail Aquatic Center saved two people in separate incidents recently. Parks and Rec Manager Gabby Kravsky says her staff acted quickly and professionally.
5: It was a little bit shocking for public that was there just watching to see this unfold, because usually they see us training, but they don't see it in action, like, you know, happening live. So I think some people were a little bit surprised, but they were also very grateful.
1: Kravsky says in both cases, the struggling swimmers kept their heads above water, so the rescues were simple. The RDCK is giving residents in areas A, B, and C a chance to ask questions about its proposed dangerous and aggressive dog control bylaw. A public information session is set for Thursday in Creston as the district moves through an alternative approval process on the proposal. Bylaw Services Manager Eric Stout explains the types of incidents the bylaw aims to address.
6: It's not to deal with loose dogs, barking dogs, or dogs defecating on someone's lawn. It's solely to deal with a complaint where we have an aggressive dog that has shown signs of meeting the criteria of being aggressive.
1: Thursday's session runs from 5 to 7 p.m. at the Creston Community Complex. A new board is turning to the community for help, shaping the future of the Caslow Jazz Festival. The Caslow Jazz Festival Society will hold a town hall on Thursday to gather ideas for potential summer music programming and longer-term plans. Organizers say the goal is to reimagine the festival following financial challenges that led to this year's cancellation. The public input will help guide both fundraising efforts and the future direction of the event. Thursday's event runs from 7 to 9 p.m. at Caslow's Langham Cultural Center or online for those who can't attend in person.
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1: The Avalanche will be the second team to claim a spot in the Final Four if they beat the Wild tonight. If Minnesota wants to win tonight, they will have to play a lot better with a disadvantage, as they have barely been able to kill off half of their penalties against Colorado. Meanwhile, the Maple Leafs officially cut ties with Craig Berube this morning. The former enforcer spent two seasons as Toronto's bench boss before being fired after they missed the playoffs for the first time in a decade. And finally, the Blue Jays won't make the playoffs themselves if they continue to lose. Making it four in a row yesterday afternoon, this is their last game against the Rays before packing their bags for a long seven-game road trip.
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1: Expect minor delays traveling through Nelson and Trail today. In Nelson, single-lane traffic is in effect on Anderson Street from 8:30 a.m. to 3:30 p.m. until tomorrow. In Trail, there's road work underway on the Victoria Street Bridge until tomorrow as well. Expect delays from 5:30 a.m. to 2 p.m. And there's also still single-lane traffic in effect on Highway 3A east of Nelson near 4 Mile. Expect delays until 6:30 p.m. tomorrow. In our weather forecast, a few showers with the risk of a thunderstorm this afternoon and a high of 17. Showers and a thunderstorm expected tonight, dropping down to 7. A mix of sun and clouds with a high of 16 tomorrow afternoon. And the chance of showers dropping down to 8 tomorrow night. I'm Storm Lenny.

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0: Kim Mitchell fulfilling his rock and roll duty. It is Juice FM. Good afternoon. I'm Bryce. I hope you're enjoying your day. It is a, thunderstorm type of day. And as we look at the forecast here, the risk of thunderstorms stops at about 4 o'clock, but the precipitation is going to continue, into the evening and lightening up overnight. And once we get to tomorrow, it looks like it's going to be sun and cloud and more of that apparently, in the coming days, Thursday, Friday, Saturday, lower highs. Temperatures are going to be dropping here by Saturday, a high of 11, but sun and cloud. This looks to be the wet day today. Once we get past it, sun and cloud for the long weekend.
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0: New Orleans is sinking, man. I don't want to swim. It is a wet one out there, and, well, hopefully you can protect yourself from the thunder and the rain and the lightning as well. How about we talk a little bit of NHL playoff talk here? Because, well, tough one last night for the Montreal Canadiens, losing to the Buffalo Sabres 3-2. The Sabres tied up the series. It'll continue tomorrow at 4 o'clock, Game 5 in Buffalo. Last night also saw the Golden Knights defeat the Anaheim Ducks 3-2 as well, this one in overtime. So now the Golden Knights will have a chance to wrap up the series in Anaheim as well tomorrow evening. And today, well, a chance for Colorado to wrap up the series. They lead 3-1 over the Minnesota Wild, and they are at home for Game 5. Minnesota fighting for their lives. Colorado looking to put them down.
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0: That's Prozac on Juice FM. All right, I'm Bryce. We have a lot of summer fun on the way, right? And you know, even though summer, the first day is what, June 21st? To me, that's not true. To me, summer begins this weekend. May long weekend is the unofficial start of summer, and definitely feels that way over in Christina Lake, as the first Christina Lake Market will be taking place this Sunday, 9 a.m. to 1 p.m. at the Christina Lake Motel and RV Park. Weekly market as well, running every Sunday all the way through Labor Day, which is, I mean, really sort of the unofficial end of summer. So get ready for that. Of course, the Grand Forks Market has already been going on for a couple of weeks now. Over at Gyro Park, that one is going every Friday and Tuesday. Outdoor markets all around. And of course, we have the night market starting in just a couple weeks in Grand Forks. Market mania is running wild, brother.
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like a bird. That's Nelly Furtado. Shout out to her. Just a Canadian icon, inducted into the Canadian Music Hall of Fame earlier this year. How about we wish a happy birthday to a guy who has got to be the face of country music in the modern era. I'm talking about Morgan Wallen. Today he turns 33 years old, and I got a little Morgan for you. He had some help from Post Malone on this one, but happy birthday, Mr. Wallen.

Kicking off your 3 o'clock hour with Cold Heart. It's Elton John with Dua Lipa on Juice FM. All right. We have another birthday. I wrapped up the last hour wishing a happy birthday to Morgan Wallen, but I got to wish one to Mr. Stevie Wonder as well, who accomplished so much, especially considering the fact that he was blind. And I thought our quote of the day could circle back to that. Stevie says, "Just because a man lacks the use of his eyes doesn't mean he lacks vision." All right, Stevie Wonder, no lack of vision despite the lack of sight. This is Superstition.

0: long weekend in just a couple days. We're almost there. 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

0: like heaven. That is The Cure. And I'm Bryce. You're listening to Juice FM. It's time for Come On Man. All right. This time, a guy is trying to move a couch down a narrow staircase by himself. Right away, you already know physics is not going to work in his favor. He gets halfway down the stairs, but the couch gets stuck. It wasn't sliding or leaning. It was just fully wedged in. It did not want to go anywhere else. He pulled. It didn't move. He pushed. Still nothing. The couch just kind of took over the staircase. And then people started the video here, like, was posted online, and people just kept watching it. Like, come on, man. Give the guy a hand. I do have maybe a clip here that might sound exactly like what this actually sounded like.
1: Okay. Here we go. All right. Ready? Turn.
2: Okay.
1: Turn. Turn.
2: I don't think we can turn anymore.
3: I just don't think it's gonna fit.
1: Oh, yeah, it will. Come on. Up, up, up, up. Yes. Here we go. Pivot. Pivot. Pivot. Okay, I don't think it's going to pivot anymore.
2: You think?
0: Come on, man.
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0: some 41 within Too Deep. We're approaching 4 o'clock. Get your news right before you know it. But at the Gem Theater this weekend, we are going to see, or maybe, Devil Wears Prada 2. Friday and Saturday at 7 o'clock, and then Sunday at 3 p.m. as well. A movie years in the making, and it finally has arrived. GemTheater.net for tickets. Also, keep it tuned, because Animal Farm and the Star Wars movie Mandalorian and Grogu will be coming in due time in the following weeks. 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
1: I'm Storm Lenny. Two people have been killed in an RV fire near the 7 Mile Dam, south of Trail. RCMP say firefighters arrived Tuesday to find the RV fully engulfed in a remote location. They prevented it from spreading to the forest and discovered two people had died. Police say foul play is not suspected. There's no word on the identities of the victims. A high stream flow advisory has been issued for parts of the West Kootenay and Boundary. The River Forecast Center says it includes tributaries around Trout Lake, the Lardo River, Caslow, Nacusp, Edgewood, and Fauquier. It also includes the headwater tributaries of the Granby River. The advisory means river levels are rising, but no major flooding is expected. A new hazard assessment in Nelson revealed flood and debris flow risks in the Anderson Creek system. Kathleen Harita with BGC Engineering presented the findings of a new hazard and flood risk assessment to council on Tuesday. She says it found bottlenecks in the lower creek system that could be overwhelmed during a major flooding event.
2: The Anderson Creek channel, particularly in this lower section, is actually not large enough to convey the design debris flood event that we expect to come down from Anderson Creek. So the upper channel tends to be large enough, but as we get down to this area here, it's actually too small.
1: That risk would be addressed in phase two of the city's broader flood mitigation plan, which will focus on upgrading the lower creek channel. Grand Forks RCMP are still looking for the guy who held up the local subway. Police say it happened on the evening of April 17th. A masked man, armed with bear mace, robbed the restaurant and ran off. Officers arrived within minutes but weren't able to find the suspect. We've posted photos from the surveillance footage at MyGrandForksNow.com. Four more people died in the West Kootenay boundary of toxic drugs in March. Kate Brown reports.
3: The BC Coroner's Service says our region had the highest per capita rate in the province, and it brought the total number of deaths in our area so far in 2026 to 14. Overall, 135 people in BC lost their lives to drugs in March. More than three quarters were men, over two thirds were between the ages of 30 and 59, and more than 80% of those deaths took place indoors. Town by town breakdowns will be available in June.
1: Crime severity in the Creston Valley has seen a significant drop over the last year. Staff Sergeant Brandon Beliziak presented the Creston RCMP Detachment's quarterly report to Council on Tuesday.
4: The crime severity index continues to drop. Officially, over the last 24 months, we're 31% reduced on the crime severity index, which is the most significant in the country for a community over 5,000 people.
1: He credits that drop largely to increased vigilance from the community, citing a recent example where community reporting led to the recovery of over $100,000 of stolen goods on a rural property. A small wildfire is burning northeast of Creston near Mount Kitchener. The BC Wildfire Service says it was discovered today and is believed to be lightning caused. It's currently sitting at around 0.009 hectares and is listed as out of control. Premier David Eby is raising concerns about media reports that Ottawa and Alberta are close to announcing a deal on industrial carbon pricing. CBC reported the deal would increase Alberta's effective carbon price to $130 per ton by 2040. The current federal plan is for provinces to reach $170 per ton by 2030. Eby says the potential deal would put BC at a disadvantage.
5: We are in direct competition with Alberta on certain projects. We will not be in a competitive position if Alberta has a special federal carbon price that the rest of us don't have access to in the rest of Canada.
1: The report said a formal announcement is due by the end of this week.
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1: The Avalanche will be the second team to claim a spot in the Final Four if they beat the Wild tonight. If Minnesota wants to win tonight, they will have to play a lot better with a disadvantage, as they have barely been able to kill off half of their penalties against Colorado. Meanwhile, the Maple Leafs officially cut ties with Craig Berube this morning. The former enforcer spent two seasons as Toronto's bench boss before being fired after they missed the playoffs for the first time in a decade. And finally, the Blue Jays won't make the playoffs themselves if they continue to lose. Making it four in a row yesterday afternoon, this is their last game against the Rays before packing their bags for a long seven-game road trip.
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1: Single-lane traffic is in effect on Highway 3A east of Nelson near 4 Mile. Expect delays from 6:30 a.m. to 6:30 p.m. until tomorrow. In our weather forecast, showers and a thunderstorm tonight dropping down to 7, a mix of sun and clouds tomorrow afternoon with a high of 16, the chance of showers dropping down to 8 tomorrow night, and a mix of sun and clouds with a high of 16 again for Friday. I'm Storm Lenny.
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0: Soul Decision. Oh, it's kind of crazy. What else is kind of crazy is that I literally woke up on the wrong side of the bed this morning. Well, I actually woke up backwards on the bed. Okay, my feet were like on the pillow and my head was where my feet normally are. I don't know what happened. I really don't. I don't know how. Was I sleepwalking? I don't know. I do have a tendency to move around a lot in my sleep. I've been told it can be quite a problem. So did I just crawl around and turn in my bed? I don't know. Anyways, the point I'm getting here is we're going to hit odd origins in a few. And where did the phrase come from? Waking up on the wrong side of the bed? I will tell you. Keep it locked on Juice.
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0: you gotta fight for your right to party. It's the Beastie Boys on Juice FM. Has anyone ever said that you seem to have woken up on the wrong side of the bed today? Well, I literally did that today, but the meaning goes beyond that, right? It's like you're in a bad mood for no obvious reason, so the reason has to be that you woke up on the wrong side of the bed. But the origin of this is about superstition, okay? We date it back to ancient Roman culture. It was considered unlucky to put your left foot down first when getting out of bed. The left side was often associated with bad luck or misfortune, and over time, people started believing that how you got out of bed could affect your entire day. If you stepped out the wrong way, it might set the tone for everything that followed. The idea kind of carried forward through history in multiple different forms, and it softened. The superstition faded, but the idea stuck as a way to describe a mood that just starts off wrong. So, when was the last time you woke up on the wrong side of the bed?
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0: Sinking Like a Sunset. It's Tom Cochran, and as we move towards summer, it's going to be a long time until the sun sets, which I love. These long days are super nice. May is such a great month. Anyways, I am getting off track here. Your 5 o'clock news coming up. 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All right, after the news, we're going to get into our Wild Card Wednesday. This one is going to be movie-related. We'll talk about, well, what we're going to talk about in a few. If I told you what it is now, it would cease to be a wild card.
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1: I'm Storm Lenny. Two people have been killed in an RV fire near the 7 Mile Dam, south of Trail. RCMP say firefighters arrived Tuesday to find the RV fully engulfed in a remote location. They prevented it from spreading to the forest and discovered two people had died. Police say foul play is not suspected. There's no word on the identities of the victims. A high stream flow advisory has been issued for parts of the West Kootenay and Boundary. The River Forecast Center says it includes tributaries around Trout Lake, the Lardo River, Caslow, Nacusp, Edgewood, and Fauquier. It also includes the headwater tributaries of the Granby River. The advisory means river levels are rising, but no major flooding is expected. A new hazard assessment in Nelson revealed flood and debris flow risks in the Anderson Creek system. Kathleen Harita with BGC Engineering presented the findings of a new hazard and flood risk assessment to council on Tuesday. She says it found bottlenecks in the lower creek system that could be overwhelmed during a major flooding event.
2: The Anderson Creek channel, particularly in this lower section, is actually not large enough to convey the design debris flood event that we expect to come down from Anderson Creek. So the upper channel tends to be large enough, but as we get down to this area here, it's actually too small.
1: That risk would be addressed in phase two of the city's broader flood mitigation plan, which will focus on upgrading the lower creek channel. Grand Forks RCMP are still looking for the guy who held up the local subway. Police say it happened on the evening of April 17th. A masked man, armed with bear mace, robbed the restaurant.